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And let me tell you something. It's hard to come in contact with Jesus and still be the same. I don't care who you are. I don't care. You can be the chiefest of sinners. 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
1: In Exodus chapter 17 and verse 15, the word declares that Moses builds an altar and that he calls the name of the altar Jehovah Nissi. That being interpreted, the Lord is my banner. And our prayer is tonight that Jehovah Nissi would reign over this house, and that Jehovah Nissi would reign over this people.

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1: Praise the Lord. I'm rejoicing today, and I'm giving God the glory for everything that He's done in my life, things that I never thought possible, but everything is possible with Christ. He took me from a place that I never thought I'd find my way out of, being hooked on drugs, hooked on crack cocaine, never ever imagined that I would ever escape from that. I really would have rather died to even think of getting free from it. But God is faithful. I thank God for what He's done. He's set me free from that. I don't have to do that anymore. I slept in abandoned buildings. I smoked crack in backyards and on rooftops, in train stations. Wherever I could smoke it, I smoked it. Having a family, leaving my family, abandoning them, and just doing what was pleasing me. But I was being blind by the crack. And crack was my God. And I served it well. But today I could tell you I'm serving Christ Jesus. And he's well. It is well with Him. Hallelujah. And I just want to encourage you today that Jesus Christ is able to set you free. The Bible says He saves you completely. And I know that I'm completely saved. I'm completely delivered from crack. God has given me everything that the enemy stole from me. He's given me my wife back. He's given me my children back. He's given me jobs back. He's given me two children that I prayed for. And I'm rejoicing today because God is good. He washed me

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0: Everybody sing it in.

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1: Speak to the God who cannot fail, who will never fail. Is that all right with you if I take you to the island of Jamaica with some Jamaica?

overthrow him. Nobody can mute him. None can compare to him. He is God all by himself. Am I God alone? He's God alone. And Father, tonight we exalt you. We thank you that you have not given us a spirit of fear, but a spirit of power. And because we have the power, we're walking with fire. And because we have the fire, we stand in authority. And we know that whatever the enemy throws, it will not prosper. It will not prosper because he's given us angels. He's given his angels charge over me to protect us in all our ways. So we lift our hands and we say, Father, thank you. Thank you that you have given us power and not the spirit of fear. Thank you. Hallelujah. Glory to God. My God. Father, we bless you. Oh, oh, oh, oh. Yeah. Come on, just worship the Lord all over this place. Bless your name, Father. Daddy, we give you up. Hey. You unravel me with a melody. Yes, God.

HGG Radio.

that matters. 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More of your presence. And we all know that he inhabits the praises of his people. Whenever you need more, all you have to do is worship. Do yourselves a favor tonight. Open up your alabaster box. And let's pull on them tonight. Let's hold on. Let's be like Jacob. I'm going to hold on until you bless me. Wash his feet with your tears. Dry him with your hair. Because he's worthy. Let's worship.

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He's the Lord of Lords. Oh, Lord, we worship you. We glorify you. Come on and put those hands together and praise him.

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And God, we look to you tonight. 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And we commit all that we are to you, God, everything that we do, and we reach towards you.

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all over the world tell me, Kurt Carr, you've written some songs that have carried me through some difficult situations. Well, my friend, God gave me those songs to encourage you in your time of crisis. And right now, you might be in a terrible storm. You might have pain in your life, but God is a healer, and He'll give you peace in the sanctuary.

wherever you are listening to me, God is healing you right now. 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

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Verse 4, and they were all filled with the Holy Spirit and began to speak with other tongues as the Spirit gave them utterance. 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

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So don't give up on yourself. God is interested in your life. He is a father of the fatherless. He's a friend of the friendless. He is the one that is right there with you.

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You are created for God's glory. 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That is not where your God has kept you. 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

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We're gonna be here for a few more minutes.

Psalms 5:7 says, "But as for me, I will come into your house in the multitude of your mercy. In fear of you, I will worship toward your holy temple."

HGG Radio.

0: This is the day that the Lord has made. We will be glad. We will rejoice and be glad in it. In Acts of Intimacy, I'm your host, Benita Grange on Transmountain Standard Time. We've always got some kind of conversation going on here, so feel free to always join, subscribe, and enjoy as we have our conversation. So again, we have Heather here as a relationship repair coach, and she works with wives, with single women to repair the relationship and to increase self-love, self-awareness where their life is concerned. So Heather, we welcome you again, and thank you for being on the show.
1: Thanks, Benito. I'm thrilled to be here. Awesome.
0: All right. So part one and part two, we talked about self-care. We talked a little bit about respect. We talked a little bit about relinquishing control in order to create acts of intimacy. So the whole program here is about creating acts of intimacy. And if you're not aware of daily acts of intimacy, then you can't expect anything to happen behind closed doors. It's just not going to work that way. Men are physically connected, and as you know, women are emotionally connected. And if the emotional connection is not there, then men, you're just going to have to wait outside for a while. But so we're going to talk about tonight about, or today about vulnerability, and also we're talking about gratitude. So tell us a little bit about vulnerability. How does that work? And I've got a few things here to say to you, but I'll let you start off with that. Heather, you can start off with the scripture that we always start off with here for the last two sessions, I believe.
1: Yes, that's awesome. I'll read it here from the Amplified Bible. It's from Galatians 5:22. But the fruit of the Spirit, the result of his presence with us, within us, is love, unselfish concern for others, joy, inner joy, peace, patience, not the ability to wait, but how we act while waiting, kindness, goodness, faithfulness, gentleness, self-control. Against such things, there is no law. So when we're living by the fruit of the Spirit, when we bring all these fruits into our marriage, it can't be anything but great, more than great. So we're, like you said, we're talking about the last two of the six of the series, and one of them is vulnerability, and that's not easy for any of us. And I think it's especially hard for men, but it is for women too, to make sure we feel safe in our relationship, to be able to share what's on our heart, share what we're struggling with, share when we're hurt, and to be able to be, like Benito said, emotionally connected, physically connected. Vulnerability is a big part of it. And I read in a book, a Laura Doyle book in the past, where she spoke about vulnerability is the first thing a man falls in love with a woman, about a woman.
0: Okay.
1: So I quite like that idea. I was like, okay, so.
0: Men need to hear that. You maybe need to say that again.
1: Absolutely. So, you know, we have our pride, and we have our, I can do it, you don't need to do it for me kind of attitude. And often when we just ask him for advice instead of being the one who's giving all the advice all the time, and sharing with our maybe our emotions, is share our tears instead of our anger if there's something going on that's not quite right. Just be willing to really express what you're feeling and what's going on for you during conversations or just during married life period. Marriage is not easy. This is probably the hardest thing God calls us to, is to be married to each other. And so that's why we have these tips here for you, is to try and support you in your marriages.
0: So it can be a challenge, but I believe the answer is between the pages of the Bible.
1: Yeah, for sure.
0: God speaks about marriage, right? And a lot of things we do it's not easy. It might be complicated, it might be challenging, but we get up every day and we just do what we have to do. And so marriage, as we all know, it's a full commitment where this is how I'm going to show up today. This is who I want to be today, right?
1: Yeah.
0: And when we mentioned before, it's not a matter of making your wife happy. We'd like to make each other happy, but you have to already have that before you can accept anything that you need to. But speaking about vulnerability, you know, I was just reading a little bit here earlier, just looking over some notes and whatnot, is that we shame our spouse when they are vulnerable, and then we wonder why they shut down. You want to talk a little bit about that? And it's a little bit about also emotional manipulation when it comes to that, right? Is that exactly what's happening?
1: Yeah, true. Yeah, it is, you know, it has to be a safe place. And couples have to decide together how they can make it safe with each other to be able to share what's on their heart or share what they're not happy about or what isn't working for them in the marriage. And you had a great suggestion, Benito, I'd heard you share in the past about preempting it. So can you help me out with that in regards to how a man can preempt it with a woman before he even does the sharing?
0: Oh man, yes, we talked about that here earlier. Yes, sometimes there's some challenging. You might have a challenging situation, and it's a very challenging conversation, and you just don't know how this is going to go. And most times, what happens, you create more of an issue when you withdraw yourself. You create more of an issue when you just say, you know what, I'm just not going to talk about it. But there's going to come a time you're going to have to talk about it because it's just nagging at you, right?
1: Yeah.
0: So one of the suggestions I have mentioned and probably here in the past also is that you wanna create that safe space so you can say what you need to say and try to build on that wall of defense that might rise up on the receiver's end. And it's all got to do with your approach. So how am I going to approach my spouse so I can have this conversation? If I have the right approach, you know, 9 out of 10 times I'm going to get the right response. And so one of the way that I have suggested, even the couples in the past, is, you know, honey, you come, first of all, you can do what the Lord teaches in the Lord's Prayer, Our Father, which art in heaven, hallowed be thy name. And so what God is expecting me first, before you ask me what you want, just tell me how great I am. Just tell me how good I am. So you can start off just validating all the good things that your spouse does and things that you might have never said to him before. And then slowly now come in, have that conversation. You know, honey, something's really been bothering me. It's on my mind and it's very challenging to me. And you know, is this a good time that we can have a conversation?
1: Yeah.
0: So you're waiting for that door to be open. And 9 out of 10 times, if you choose the time, everything I believe when it comes to conversation and challenging conversation, it's all got to do with timing, right?
1: Yes.
0: Where the person is, where that space is, where you can have those conversations. And so by starting off with that, by having that challenge, this might be a bit challenging for me to say to you, but I have to get it off my heart. And all I want you to do, honey, is I just want you to listen to what I have to say. If there's anything that you'd like to respond to, that's okay. But right now, I just want you to listen. Is that okay? And 9 out of 10 times,
1: yeah,
0: the space is right. The attitude is right. The other part is going to say yes. You know, now they have to listen with curiosity. So rather than listen to respond, they're now listening to understand to their wife. And I go back to that scripture, husbands, dwell with your wife according to knowledge. I just love that. I'm still a work in progress too. So I'm not there yet. So
1: me too, Benito. Yeah.
0: So have patience with me. So that's just one way of having those challenging conversation.
1: Yeah. Another one that works well, I think that's great. And I think that, like you said, that's taking what the Bible says about this in Galatians in regards to patience and kindness. You know, you're being kind with them and you're being patient to find the right timing before you have those challenging conversations. Mm. But setting them up for preparing them for it is, I think, it just can't lose. I think it just helps everybody for sure. Another tip that I've again heard from Laura Doyle is that when my husband, say, has a sharp reaction, not reaction, but a response or just a bit of a jab or something that just gets said that offends me or hurts me, you know, my tendency is to jab back. It just comes, it's just there. Right. And I don't like myself for it. I don't feel good about it. And then it just feeds the whole problem. Mm-hmm. But the suggestion is to just simply say, ouch. You know, you heard what he said or she said and didn't feel good. And you want to fight back. You want to protect yourself. Mm-hmm. But instead of going that direction, if you can just simply say, ouch, in a very kind tone, not a tone of, you know, accusatory or unkindness. Right. You just want to just simply say, ouch, and leave it there. And we all know when we've crossed the line. We all know when we've made that mistake of kind of being irritable with somebody that we love and wish we hadn't. And so it stops the whole motion of it. It just stops the whole cycle of now you say something, now he says something, now you say something, and it just goes back and forth. But it just stops it right in its tracks if you can just simply just end it with ouch.
0: No, that's a great analogy to use. Also, like, the first thing that we want to do is we feel the negative energy, so we want to respond with the same negative energy. And the word I use, so we're both now in a red brain stage.
1: Exactly.
0: And nobody's getting their point across, because I feel my point is more important than your point, and you feel that yours is more than mine. But exactly, if you can be self-aware, you know, I had something I wrote down here about self-awareness, if I can find it here. The needs, hang on here, if I can find it. Oh, I can't find it here right now. But all about, it's when I'm more self-aware, just goes something like this. When I'm more self-aware, then I will be more aware how I'm going to show up, and I'm going to be more aware how I'm going to respond.
1: Mm-hmm.
0: If I respond with that same negative energy, I'm self-aware at the moment, but I'm self-aware, I'm going to give you back exactly what you gave to me. So whether you like it or not, you dish it out to me, I'm going to dish it back. And then really nothing really gets solved at that time also, right?
1: No. So there's just more to heal and more to clean up afterwards when you just, you know, continue to, if you're going to say it, I'm going to say it, and you just go back and forth. It just, you get hurt and then you respond. It's just a natural human behavior. And like you said, but if you've got self-awareness and you prepare ahead of time, like, I don't want to be that person. I want to show up that way. I want to show up this way in our marriage. And we all have those days where we have irritation, or we have times where we bump up against each other, where it's just like, okay, that didn't feel good. That was uncalled for. And, you know, do you not see all things I just did for you over here? And now you're saying this. So it can just go down a bad path really quickly. But if we just have some techniques ahead of time, planning ahead of time, we know they're coming. So how will I handle it when they do show up?
0: So, you know, what came out of that as we're having the conversation is, so after we both was arguing with one another, and so now one is going to apologize, but it's not a full apology. It's what we call a manipulative apology. So I'm sorry that you feel that way. Rather than taking the ownership, we tried to shift the blame. So it just being aware after you both have a heated conversation. So what's the best way for me to show up where we can have the where we can continue with the conversation and just be apologetical to one another.
1: Absolutely. But apologize, like you said, in an effective way, not in a backhanded or blame way.
0: Absolutely. Yeah. You know, I have a saying here. I think I mentioned this is when shame outruns vulnerability, it basically leaves no room for possibility. So what does that mean? Because I've been shamed, and you're making me feel shame, I can't open up like I want to, because shame is ahead of the game. Vulnerability is waiting to come in, but it's hard to come in the door because you shut the door on me because you just made me feel so shameful about what I need to say. So it's learning and growing.
1: It is.
0: So that we can make our lives easier, and that love can prevail. At the end of the day, you know, love can prevail.
1: Absolutely. Absolutely. It's a lot of fun, and it all takes practice. It all takes, like you said, deciding ahead of time, I'm going to bring more vulnerability into my relationship. I'm going to be more open to that. I had heard a speaker say the other day too, that to be sure you're connecting with your partner before you try and bring up conversation or comments. Make sure you're connected. Make sure you're kind of reconnect with them, whether that's a hug or a kiss on the cheek or just looking in their eyes and saying something silly or whatever that takes, or saying what you appreciate about that person.
0: Right.
1: To make sure you've reconnected, or you connect first before you share something that's a little heavy or sensitive. You know, set it up better for yourself and for them.
0: So I know of a couple that had a pretty challenging conversation. But the husband grabbed the wife and just said, "I love you." And it's just, I love you too. And if, so everything just disappeared in that one, moment. And although the individual might've been on a high, all they probably wanted at that time is, I just want a hug right now, no matter how I feel, because by doing that, I just feel love again, right?
1: So, yeah.
0: Then I told him to have makeup, you know what, makeup sex.
1: Well, you know, it's interesting that two things happened there, what I heard, but, you know, was, you know, he saw the solution, you know, like you said, okay, I just want to connect with her.
0: Yeah.
1: You know, exactly. But also he was also super vulnerable because she could have said, I don't love you right now. Like, I don't care that you want to hug. I don't care that you love me. This is not going well for me. And he took the chance. He was vulnerable enough to say, I love you, and just grabbed her into an embrace. And so hats off to him for taking that step and being vulnerable.
0: Absolutely. Because it could have ended differently when both go into different rooms or walk away from each other. And now we're not talking for days, weeks, or months, or whatever the case might be, right?
1: Yeah. Those cold wars are no fun.
0: Cold wars. Yeah. So let's move on to,
1: gratefulness.
0: When it comes to being grateful, I've got some examples here that sometimes we overlook the small things that we really should be grateful for because things are maybe not done our way. So give me some examples here that you were speaking about here before.
1: Oh my goodness. Gratefulness is my favorite subject. One of my very favorite subjects because it's the most powerful emotion we can have as a human being is to feel grateful. Mm-hmm. And it removes a lot of stuff for us. It just takes care of business. You can't be resentful and grateful at the same time.
0: They don't live on the same street.
1: They do not. They're polar opposites and they cannot exist together. So you can push a lot of stuff away or remove a lot of struggles in your life by just looking through your grateful lenses, your grateful glasses. Right. It's incredible. And you know, when we're grateful in our relationships, then share it with each other. Say what you appreciate about that person. I really appreciate that you work so hard for our family, or that you bring home the income you do, or that you let me sleep in on a Saturday and bring coffee in bed, whatever it is. Like, share what you appreciate about your partner. We think it often, but we don't always put it out there for them to hear it. And sometimes we assume, well, they already know that. And that's not the case usually. So appreciating our guy and our gals and share it out loud. Another one that's super awesome is to give them and share with them again positive labels that you give them. Like, you are such a hardworking partner, or you are so kind and gracious.
0: Right. Yes.
1: Whatever label you give your wife or your husband, they will want to stand up and be that. I remember getting a card, or I was talking at work with a young gal, and she said, Heather, I just really appreciate talking with you because when I talk with you, you look so interested in what I have to say. And you really are just locked in, and it's the only that matters to you in that moment is how I feel. And I was wow, I had no idea. But you know, when I walked away from that conversation, I thought, I want to do that for everybody. So it made me want to show up that way wherever I went. And it was very motivating. So those positive labels we give our partners have way more power. They're almost danger, or not danger, but they're just very powerful. They really are. They create a lot of great things in your relationship for sure.
0: It sure makes us feel good. I remember when I was working up north, my son and my daughter, they'd phone me occasionally and just tell me how they appreciate me, how they love me and that for working so hard. Oh man, like no matter what kind of day that I was having that day, it just did not matter, right?
1: Yeah. Yeah, absolutely.
0: Everything just dissipated, and you know, I just felt so more grateful than rather than looking at the problem, the issue that I was having. Now I was basically just feeling the appreciation that was coming from them that just made my day, right?
1: I get it.
0: You know, sometimes we overlook the things that one another does. Like my wife works hard. And I mean, just the other day, you know what? She's getting out of the bed, but no, you're going to stay put right there. And came up and made breakfast. She had breakfast in bed. She had a tea. Actually, it was steak and eggs, Heather. So
1: nice. Wow.
0: It was a queen's breakfast, right? With all the humans and everything. And you know, just to show appreciation for who you are, appreciation for sticking around, for appreciation.
1: She's a saint. She's a saint, Benito.
0: Appreciation for putting up with me for the last 37 years, right?
1: Yeah. That's good. So that's good.
0: Just a little things. So tell me, how can we sometimes overlook the small things that
1: We
0: really need to sometimes pay attention to? And you had some
1: Benito, examples. Yes. What we, you know, we all, if we're looking for faults, you're going to find them.
0: Absolutely.
1: If that's our focus and that's the glasses again we're wearing, we're going to see them everywhere. And they're going to be, they can just get bigger and bigger because whatever we focus on gets bigger.
0: Absolutely.
1: So it increases. Or I like to say, whatever you water grows. So if I'm going to water the negative stuff in my marriage or the negative things that are not there in my environment, then that's just going to get bigger and bigger in my mind and my heart and in my energy. So being super aware of that, of not watering the negative things. Mm-hmm. But something that I, an area, that, well, here's an example. When I walk in our kitchen, 9 out of 10 times, the counters need wiping. Like there's stuff, a lot of stuff, not just a crumb or two. We're talking spilt things, crumbs, left behind stuff, whatever. The cutting board's all of it. I think, oh, and if I'm not careful, I can water that. I can water that negativity, that thing, and I can be really frustrated. And that's all I can see in the kitchen. It's all I can see in my marriage. Mm-hmm. All I can see is a man I married who will not wipe the counter after he's built of his feast. And it makes me crazy. But if I decide what I'm going to focus on, if I choose to actually water the good stuff and look for the positives in him and look for what I'm grateful for about him, he didn't ask me to make his lunch. He did all the cooking. He grabbed all the stuff and supplies he needed out of wherever. I had no part of it. He did not ask that of me or demand that of me. And I saw, if I just look at that and think, I'm grateful that he makes his own lunch. He's not calling me from some other place and saying, get home and make my lunch, please. I can wipe his counter. I can serve him that way and serve myself that way and just focus in on the fact that he looks after himself and does not ask that of me on a regular basis, which is just such a dream. Beautiful. But I have to work hard to go to that place because, you know, our normal default for all of us is default, negative and the faults. And so when I just wipe that kind of, nope, I'm grateful. I'm grateful my hubby cooks for himself and doesn't mind doing that. And I can wipe this counter once in a while, but I have to choose it. Some days it's harder than others. If I'm tired, my self-care isn't kind of looking good and I've not been sleeping well, or I'm grumpy about, you know, whatever, life's getting hard and I'm not getting exercise or not doing some things, man, that counters everything. And he has to hear about it. And he doesn't have to hear about it. All that is kill the intimacy that we're talking about today.
0: That's right. Yes. And a topic, again, for those who might have just been tuning in as we're having the conversation, it's all about creating acts of intimacy. I like what you said too, is that I choose. And every day, you choose how you want to show up. Every day you choose how you want to show gratitude to one another.
1: Yeah.
0: I mean, there was some time ago when my son was younger and, I think he was doing some cleaning in the house. Maybe it might have been the washroom he was cleaning at the time. And everything was done except maybe a spot in the corner or something. And you know what? Yep, that's what daddy does. Daddy will find that one spot in the corner that was, rather than being thankful and appreciation. I mean, how many parents would love to have a teenager at least attempt to clean their bathroom?
1: Right? Not heard of.
0: No. And so rather than really showing appreciation for that, I end up pointing out the spot and I feel, you know, with a little bit of training here that we're having here now and a little bit of, I'm maturing, right? So, I'm more appreciative now of the job that say he even might want to even do now. But looking back, I'm saying, you know what? He was such an idiot. Like all you had to do was just, you know what? You did. Yeah, I think you did a good job. And it would have taken me maybe another minute or my wife another minute or whatever to just finish up. And you know the parents that are listening, you know, learn to find ways to really show gratitude and appreciation for your children. Find ways to find appreciation also for your spouse. There's something there. There's a good in each and every one of us, no matter how. I mean, you can look and you can see all the bad because, like you said earlier, you know, we can look at we'll see everything that's bad. And like I mentioned here, you can have a nice white sheet with nice white flowers or a nice picture on there. And there's a black spot or a mud right in the middle. And rather than seeing the other beauty that surrounds that, we'll say, so why is that mud there? Why is that dark spot there? And we miss the picture, right? So, it's true. Human nature to do that. But I like what you said earlier. I choose to see the good.
1: I choose. And the more, the cool thing is scientifically, it's been proven that the more we choose, the more we choose to focus on the positive, then that becomes, you build the neural paths in your brain that are positive looking, or like that, that look for the positive instead of the negative. And then that becomes your automatic default, is to be the positive responder, or the positive view that you're looking through instead of the negative. But it's something you have to change for yourself. It's something you have to choose and practice it, so that those new neural paths are developed in the brain, so you become that person who just sees the positive before the negative, doesn't even notice the negative anymore. A great little term my hubby and I are throwing around with each other here and there that I just picked up recently that I just love, and it kind of ties into this, is you can look for the positive, and if you see some negative, you know, negative sneaks in, you just say this little thing, you just say, so what? So what that corner of the bathroom didn't get quite clean? So what? So what the countertops are need to, you know, that they're an inch thick with stuff, and who could live like that? So what? So what? It's been fun, and it's been, and we've laughed about it, and we bring it up, take our turns bringing it up when there's an issue going on. Oh, so what? So what? It's okay. Let it go.
0: You know, God wants us, even when we enter into his presence, into his house, you know, David start off with the scripture on gratitude here in Psalms 100 verse 4. He says, enter into his gates with thanksgiving and into his courts with praise. Be thankful unto him and bless his name. It says, the Lord says, so when you come into my presence, just be thankful.
1: Yeah.
0: I know there's a lot of things going on. I know there's things that you might want that you don't have yet, but just be thankful and just worship me. Just give me the praise that I deserve, because I've got everything under control. It might not be according to your timeline, but I've got everything in control.
1: Amen.
0: So we're coming to an end. I got about two more minutes left. So I'm just going to leave that scripture with those who are listening. Enter into his gates with thanksgiving, into his courts with praise. Be thankful unto him and bless his name. God wants worship no matter what we're going through. Be more grateful with everything that he has done. The sunshine. We live in a world or in a country that, you know, we're not going through a lot of things that others are going through. And when I see what others are going through, I become more grateful for what I have rather than really what I want. So we're thanking you, Heather, for being on the show here. I mean, we could just go on and on here, but we're going to come to a stop. You thank you for being here and just talking about all the different ways how we can create acts of intimacy. So when you look at everything that we have mentioned here, it does help to create a bigger bond than you had before, because it's all about creating acts of intimacy.
1: Absolutely.
0: So thank you once again. So if you had to close off and say one more last thing before we sign off here within the next minute, what would you want to leave the audience with, or even with a challenge?
1: Well, nobody, you said it there, that we have choices to make every day and choose how we show up in our marriages, in our relationships, how we choose to behave. And so I, choosing to do these six skills in my marriage has turned it around completely. And it has for many of my clients as well, all my clients. And so I just encourage each one of you to look for ways to change it, do it differently. Sometimes the way we're doing it's not working. Mm-hmm. And these six skills do work. And so you get to choose how you're going to show up in your marriage and what you can do about it. You can't control anybody else or your partner, but you can control you and how you show up. And when we follow what Galatians 5 talks about, 22, the fruit of the Spirit, you can't go wrong either. So keep at it. Keep, you know, we're all in training. We all mess up. We all fail at different times, but just keep working at it. Keep training.
0: All right. Change starts with you. So the challenge for me too, for those out there, is find something that you can be grateful for your spouse for the next 7 days in a row. Find something that you can be really grateful for.
1: Something every day.
0: Something every day.
1: Love
0: and
1: it.
0: Just express that. So God bless you. We will talk again soon. For those that are listening, this is Transforming Your Relationship on HGG Radio. We're here at 5:30. Mountain Standard Time every Friday. So God bless. Looking forward to see you folks again. Leave some comments in the chat. Feel free, subscribe, and we will talk again soon. Bless you. Thank you again, Heather.
1: Take care. You bet. Bye-bye.

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1: Father, we give honor and glory to your name, and we choose to bless you forever. 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

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We thank you, O God, that you are in this place and we are able to experience your presence.

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Isaiah says, we have the key of David, the

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ago. And I don't mind telling my story. 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My mother was 15 years old when I was born. My father, the bishop, who just ministered so powerfully under the anointing, was 17 years old when I was born. You know what they call me, don't you? They call me a mistake. Come on, talk to me, church. Don't get sanctified on me now. They said I was a mistake. They said I was illegitimate. They said that I was the result of their sin. But how many know that God has the power to take your mess? Do I have any witnesses in here that God will take your stuff and make it a blessing to the nations? I was riding down the street one day and I was going through some things and the enemy began to say to me, you know you're going through this because God doesn't really have a plan for your life. Because you're really not supposed to be here. You're a mistake. You're the result of Billy and Bebe's sin. That's what you are. You God doesn't really have purpose for your life. And for a moment I started to look at the facts and I almost believed it. But then I heard the Spirit of God say, son, the devil is a liar. How many know the devil can't tell the truth if he wanted to? And God began to birth this song in my spirit. He said, no, son, you're not a mistake. And I do have a plan for your life. He said, I created you to give me all the glory. That's why you tried to work a 9-to-5 job and that didn't work because you didn't fit in. He said, I created you to worship and adore me. And I said, God, I believe you. I said, I'm going to lift my hands. You put the mic in my hand. I spread your praise across the land. I rose up to tell some teenage mama tonight, your baby is not a mistake. I don't care where you are. You're hearing this recording right now. I rose up to tell you that the devil did not make you pregnant. Do I have a few witnesses that the devil cannot give life? Somebody shout back at me if you know I'm telling the truth.

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0: the word tonight? I said, are you excited about the word tonight? If you're excited, get up and we're going to just celebrate the word together. Ah, here we go, y'all. Talk to them. Tell them.
1: Say it. The word of the Lord is great.

celebrate the word tonight. Come on, let's celebrate the word. Thank God for the word. It's keeping you. It's keeping your family. It's keeping your finances. It's canceling your debt. Y'all say, it's working for

Listen, today as we worship God, today as you have made a sacrifice, I tell you, my brothers and sisters, God honors you. And I pray today that everything that the locusts and the cankerworm has eaten up and stolen, that God would restore to you some 10, some 60, some 100-fold. Sometimes we have to let go of situations so God can move in the way he wants to move it. But as we worship him, I pray that God would bring healing to your spirit today, that he would refresh you and strengthen you. As we do one thing, as we praise him. Let's forget about ourselves. Let's concentrate on him and worship him. It said we will come into this house, we've gathered in his name to worship him. More than anything else, that God would use us as vessels of honor. Rejoice always. Pray continually. And in everything give thanks, for this is the will of God for you.

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0: Young people, young people, young people. 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And the boy Uskut just whoosh out of here.
1: Why, Kevin? Yes. You sound funny, you know?
0: I did.
1: But it's a serious story, right? Yes, now. Yes. It's a serious. And guys, I want to listen. 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
2: Yeah, man.
1: Mr. Drummond.

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1: And they say, Andre, how can you have a song when everything is going wrong?
0: I don't worry,

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1: Exodus 8. 7 days after the Lord had struck the Nile, he said to Moses,
2: "Go to the palace and tell the king of Egypt that I order him to let my people go so they can worship me. If he refuses, I will cover his entire country with frogs. Warn the king that the Nile will be full of frogs, and from there they will spread into the royal palace, including the king's bedroom and even his bed. Frogs will enter the homes of his officials and will find their way into ovens and into the bowls of bread dough. Frogs will be crawling on everyone, the king, his officials, and every citizen of Egypt." Moses, "Now command Aaron to hold his stick over the water. Then frogs will come from all rivers, canals, and ponds in Egypt, and they will cover the land."
1: Aaron obeyed, and suddenly frogs were everywhere in Egypt. But the magicians used their secret powers to do the same thing. The king sent for Moses and Aaron and told them, "If you ask the Lord to take these frogs away from me and my people, I will let your people go and offer sacrifices to him." "All right," Moses answered. "You choose the time when I am to pray for the frogs to stop bothering you, your officials, and your people, and for them to leave your houses and be found only in the river." "Do it tomorrow," the king replied. "As you wish," Moses agreed. "Then everyone will discover that there is no God like the Lord, and frogs will no longer be found anywhere except in the Nile." After Moses and Aaron left the palace, Moses begged the Lord to do something about the frogs he had sent as punishment for the king. The Lord listened to Moses, and frogs died everywhere, in houses, yards, and fields. The dead frogs were placed in piles, and the whole country began to stink. But when the king saw that things were now better, he again did just as the Lord had said, and stubbornly refused to listen to Moses and Aaron. The Lord said to Moses,
2: "Command Aaron to strike the ground with his walking stick, and everywhere in Egypt the dust will turn into gnats."
1: They obeyed, and when Aaron struck the ground with the stick, gnats started swarming on people and animals. In fact, every speck of dust in Egypt turned into a gnat. When the magicians tried to use their secret powers to do this, they failed, and gnats stayed on people and animals. The magicians told the king,
3: "God has done this."
1: But as the Lord had said, the king was too stubborn to listen. The Lord said to Moses,
2: "Early tomorrow morning, while the king is on his way to the river, go and say to him, 'The Lord commands you to let his people go so they can worship him. If you don't, he will send swarms of flies to attack you, your officials, and every citizen of your country. Houses will be full of flies, and the ground will crawl with them. The Lord's people in Goshen won't be bothered by flies, but your people in the rest of the country will be tormented by them. That's how you will know that the Lord is here in Egypt. This miracle will happen tomorrow."
1: The Lord kept his promise. The palace and the homes of the royal officials swarmed with flies, and the rest of the country was infested with them as well. Then the king sent for Moses and Aaron and...
4: It's just tonight,
0: my God cannot... HGG Radio.
4: I was getting ready to do my favorite thing. What is that? Go to church. And we've all found that out tonight. And I started singing this song to God. Well... over my life, I started declaring over my life, and I

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You are the point of the break.

Y'all like that?

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As a young teenage boy, I used to be tormented by fear. I spent a great deal of my youthful years under its control. But the Word of God says that He has not given me a spirit of fear, but of love, of power, and a sound mind. So when I accepted Jesus, I was set free of every bondage of fear. I would like to pray with somebody today. If you would like to make Jesus Christ Lord of your life, if you want to be free, truly free, then surrender your heart to Jesus. Just say this prayer with me. Oh God, I recognize that I am a sinner. I acknowledge your plan of salvation. Restore me back to you. Today I accept Jesus into my life and I repent of all my sins. Break my shackles and set me free. Make my life new.

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1: Approximately 740 years before the days of Jesus, the great Jewish prophet Isaiah wrote about the Messiah who was to come, the one who would take upon himself the sins of humanity as a ransom, and in exchange give eternal life, new hearts, and peace to whosoever wills. In Isaiah 9:6, the prophet speaks, "For to us a child is born, to us a son is given, and the government shall be upon his shoulder, and his name shall be called Wonderful Counselor, Mighty God, the Everlasting Father, the Prince of Peace." About 800 years after that, the great Jewish apostle Paul, who was motivated and filled by the Spirit of God, wrote in his letter to the Ephesians about the Messiah who had come. "For he, Jesus, himself is our peace, our bond of unity and harmony. He has made us both, Jew and Gentile, one body, and has broken down, destroyed, abolished the hostile dividing wall between us." And the song that the choir is about to sing in Hebrew says, "Hevenu shalom aleichem." And it means, "Oh God, we beckon you that you would send your peace upon all of us." We pray for you today that you would receive Yeshua HaMashiach, Jesus the Messiah, as the true peace sent by God for every person that has ever been born, that you would rejoice in the salvation of our God. Amen.

I wrote a little song while I was really going through. I was hurting, and I just didn't know where to turn. I couldn't go to anybody. I just kind of sat in my house, and I was depressed. And I just felt like, God, I'm out here. I don't know why I'm here. I don't know what my destiny is. I don't know why I've been put here. And I just felt like giving up. And he gave me this little song. And I hope this ministers to you. Because if you ever get in a place where you don't know where you are, get in the spirit. Let the Lord minister to you. I just wish somebody would just worship him. If I could just get some sweet words of worship out there.

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0: I wrote this song for the brokenhearted, those that have dealt with heartache, betrayal, abandonment, abuse, hurt, and even humiliation. You may be feeling right now that you can never trust, never love, maybe never forgive again. I know that feeling. I was there not too long ago myself. There was even a point in my life where I stopped loving myself and became rebellious towards God. The moment I stopped loving myself, I began to lose who I really was. I began to question my purpose, my existence, and even if God loved me. I found myself in a place of isolation, but there is where I found solace. There is where I truly encountered the love of God. You see, the more I searched for God, the more I began to find myself again. And that's when I realized that in order to truly forgive, to trust and to love like I've never been hurt, I would have no other choice but to love through the heart of God. If you're listening to this right now, I know it hasn't been easy, but I want you to know that the prayers and desires of your heart can change. Hopefully this song can be a start to mending what has been broken in your life. Just simply say, God, take my heart, and make me more like you.
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1: Well, good evening, good afternoon, depending on where you are watching from. This is the Truth Be Told podcast, and I am Pastor Liston England out of the beautiful city of Atlanta, Georgia, United States of America. Welcome to our program today. I pray that you've had a wonderful Sunday thus far. For those of you that are church-minded, that are saved, I hope you had a wonderful time in the presence of the Lord today in church. And for those of you that are not yet there, not yet saved, may I invite you to come to this fountain so rich and sweet. Come on, come cast thy poor soul at the Savior's feet. Experience the joy that we experience in knowing Jesus Christ as your personal Lord and Savior. Praise God. It is our second program. And once again, I will be going it alone this evening. Praise the Lord. Because I want you to know, guess or no guess, the truth is still valid and the truth must be told. Amen. I am grateful that you have allowed me into your living rooms, into your offices, into your Sunday evening or afternoon if you're out in the West Coast, listening on HGG Radio, where we are taking you absolutely higher. If you're over here in the East Coast, if you are in England, if you are in Australia, wherever you are listening and watching from, welcome, welcome, welcome. This evening program, we are looking at the question, is Jesus Christ really coming? Is Jesus Christ really coming? And we know it is a subject that many likes to debate, and many have their different opinions as to whether Jesus Christ is really coming, as he said he is. If you listen to all of the arguments that are there and you don't know the truth, then it can be confusing because you would not know what to believe. If you, however, trust the Bible, the Word of God, it will answer the question and settle it in your mind once and for all. That when Jesus said that he will come, he will come. And he will not tarry. So you can trust the words of Jesus Christ when he said that he is coming for the church, the bride of Christ. Let us pray and then we will get into the word of God. Father, in the name of Jesus Christ of Nazareth, my Savior, my Master, Redeemer and King, Lord God, we thank you for this day. O Lord God, when truth will be told on this podcast concerning the coming of Jesus Christ, I pray that you will give me clarity of thought and of mind. Speak through me your words, Lord. Let the listeners hear the word and let them, Lord God, understand that which was given, that which they have heard, in a way that it might effect change in their lives. Lord, take over this program and direct it to your honor and to your glory. Save somebody. Set somebody free from sin. Bring somebody into the fold, the sheepfold, that they too can be rescued from eternal damnation. Bless now thy words unto our hearts, and let your name be glorified forever. In Jesus' name, amen. Amen. Praise God. So, as I said, the debate can go on forever and can be endless. But let me say to you, people of God, citizens of earth, what really matter is not what the debaters said or who you think won the argument or won the debate that you were listening to, whether on radio, in person, on television, on the internet, wherever you hear the debate, it is not what is important to your understanding and belief. What is important is what the scripture, the Bible, has to say about the coming of Jesus Christ. Why is this important? The Bible declare that all scripture was given by the inspiration of God. All scripture, not all arguments. Because some arguments that you hear is inspired by an enemy of God. Pure and simple, inspired by an enemy of God who wants to spread falsehood in order to deceive listeners, unsuspecting folks, and deceive them into believing a lie so that they can end up in a place of destruction. But when the Bible speaks, the Bible speaks absolute truth, because the Bible is the word of God. It contains the mind of God towards the humankind. So anything we want to know about God and anything God wants us to know about him can be found in the scripture. So what you believe does not matter until it lines up with what is written in the scripture. And here is a sampling of what Jesus had to say about whether he was coming or is coming or not. And after I would have done that, I want to show you or tell you why that is important to you. Because here is the crux of the matter, folks. If a person believes that Jesus is coming, it will not hinder Jesus' coming. If a person does not believe that Jesus is coming, it will not stop him from coming. So if a person believes or does not believe, that does not make the word of God to be ineffective. It does not make the word of God of none effect. The word of God is always going to be effective whether a person believes it or not. Here is the Bible giving you Jesus's information as to the coming. First scripture, St. Matthew chapter 7. St. Matthew 7 and verse number 15. Here is what Jesus said in St. Matthew. Beware of false prophets who come to you in sheep's clothing, but inwardly are ravenous wolves. What does this have to do with whether Jesus is coming or not? In the days that precede the coming of Jesus Christ, the devil will set up evil men to look like angels of light. And they will come and deceive many, saying that they are the Christ. They will sound like him. They will look like him. They will try to talk like him and imitate him. But their motives are destructive. Their motives are destructive. On the inside, they are like ravenous wolves. Wolves that will ravish you as a prey. These things will precede the coming of Jesus Christ. So when you see these things begin to happen, then you know that the coming of Jesus Christ absolutely draweth nigh. Here is in Matthew chapter 24 and verse 27. For as the lightning comes from the east and shines as far as the west, so will be the coming of the Son of Man. It means then that Jesus' coming will be swift. It will be sharp. It will happen quickly. Because in this coming, the second coming, Jesus would not be coming back on the earth like he came the first time. You will see in these scriptures that he will come on the clouds of heaven, the balconies of heaven, with arms open, stretched out, calling the church to be with him. And so that will happen very, very quickly. The Bible says in a moment, in the twinkling of an eye, this will absolutely happen. Then in St. Matthew 24, verse 30 to 31, the Bible reads, then will appear in heaven the sign of the Son of Man, and then all tribes of the earth will mourn, and they will see the Son of Man coming on the clouds of heaven with power and great glory. And he will send out his angels with a loud trumpet call, and they will gather his elect from the four winds and from one end of heaven to the other end. So it means wherever the saints of God are, regardless of where they are, from the farthest part of the east to the next side in the west, north or south, wherever the saints of God are, they will